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I bet. Say I got drive, I don't need a car. 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I'm doing things they ain't seen before. 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I'm a demon lord. Fall off what? I ain't seen the horse. Called your bluff, better cite the source. 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
1: Good morning. With relations with the Trump administration rocky, Prime Minister Mark Carney is seeking closer ties with the European Union. Carney will be speaking to the European Parliament this week and plans to seek a closer alliance with the 27 countries. Reports in the Wall Street Journal Saturday suggested Canada will become an associate member of the EU, but the Prime Minister told reporters yesterday these discussions are about a unique alliance, not a membership in the EU. Earlier, the Prime Minister spoke about the big investment summit today and tomorrow in Toronto. As he looks to diversify trade, Carney said Canada has an unprecedented opportunity to build our economy as major investors from around the world are gathering to hear pitches from companies and governments. The government's hoping to spur $1 trillion in investments with this summit. Carney spoke to Canadian business leaders and politicians last night that the world is looking at Canada differently, and that Canada should do the same. He said, we have what the world wants: energy, resources, talent, technology, and the capital, and our greatest strength is something that cannot be found on any balance sheet: trust. President Donald Trump was in Ireland this weekend to watch a golf tournament at his course there. In response to reporters, he tossed off a line that he expects we'll have a trade deal with Canada soon. That's all he said on that. Trump was met by tens of thousands of protesters Saturday. He commented he would love to see Ireland unified, which brought quick condemnation from Northern Ireland and British Prime Minister Andy Burnham. Fire crews are still fighting that fire in a battery system at the Summerside Sunbank Solar Farm, but they are making progress. They had the fire isolated to one unit yesterday, preventing further spread after a flare-up Saturday. Summerside says the fire is continuing to burn itself out slowly and tells CBC they don't anticipate reinstating a voluntary shelter-in-place notice unless the fire spreads beyond the actual battery infrastructure. Canadian boxing icon George Chavallo has passed away at the age of 89. The former Canadian heavyweight champ was never knocked down in over 90 heavyweight fights against boxers like Muhammad Ali, George Foreman, Joe Frazier, and others. He had been suffering from dementia in recent years, died on his birthday. The son of Croatian immigrants, he was born September 12, 1937 in Toronto, got interested in boxing at an early age. In his later years, Chavallo campaigned against drug use after losing his wife and sons to drugs. In sports, the Blue Jays pounded Baltimore 8-1. Red Sox beat the Royals 4-1. Yankees blanked the Mets 2-0. Sunday night game in the NFL, Giants down Dallas 28-20. Now you're up to date. I'm Daryl Good.
2: Spud FM weather for Summerside. Mainly cloudy today. Chance of a shower. Chance of a shower late in the afternoon as well. Winds coming from the west at 20 to 40. Highs 20. Humidex 25. Cloudy tonight. Chance of a shower. Lows 11. Tuesday, a mix of sun and cloud. Highs 18. On Wednesday, a mix of sun and cloud. Highs 20. And a mix of sun and cloud on Thursday. Highs 20 degrees.
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1: And that's Jamie Fine and Homesick on Spud FM, opening up the 6 o'clock hour here on a Monday morning with Paul M. Here's Somber and My Body Isn't Ready.

That's Somber, My Body Isn't Ready on Spud with Paul M. checking in with you here on a Monday morning. So when Kayla Richard is out on the water of her oyster farm in Western PEI, she often thinks of her late father who ran the farm until his sudden death in an accident in 2021. Being out here, I feel my father close, said Kayla, who took over the farm in the Dock River near Alberton with her husband, Bruce Richard. When we make mistakes, I can hear my dad saying, what are you doing? And when things go right, I'm like, I think he's pretty proud. The Richards took a hefty loan to upgrade the farm in recent years, installing expensive new equipment and spending long days tending to their crop. But all that work is in jeopardy. Two diseases have ripped through the island's oyster industry. Farmers have pulled up millions of dead oysters, their shells piled high around PEI. The whole island is just a massacre at this point, said Bruce. There's about a dozen farmers in this little section of the river back here, and we're all

0: in the same boat. Everybody's seeing upwards of a 90%, 95% dead loss. The diseases were detected in PEI waters in 2024 and 2025, respectively. While harmless to humans, both parasites are fatal to oysters. Some growers reporting a 100% mortality rate.
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0: Spud FM weather for Summerside. Mainly cloudy today. Chance of a shower. Chance of a shower late in the afternoon as well. Winds coming from the west at 20 to 40. Highs 20. Humidex 25. Cloudy tonight. Chance of a shower. Lows 11. Tuesday, a mix of sun and cloud. Highs 18. On Wednesday, a mix of sun and cloud. Highs 20. And a mix of sun and cloud on Thursday. Highs 20 degrees.
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1: Good morning. There were a lot of lobster caught off Western PEI on the weekend. Almost 200 boats hit the water for the Hutch Memorial Cup Lobster Tournament. This is in honor of an island teen who died in a boating accident in 2020. Alex Hutchinson's father, Darren, told CBC the tournament means everything to them, that his son loved fishing, meant everything to him, and he hoped to have his own boat someday. Alex Hutchinson and his friend, Ethan Riley, who were both 17, died in September of 2020 when their boat capsized in Kaskampek Bay. The A&E Legacy Foundation was formed the next year to raise money for youth sports programs across the island. Tensions are heating up again in the Middle East. Iran's been attacking American shipping in the Strait of Hormuz. The Iranian-backed Houthi rebels have been attacking shipping in the Bab el-Mandeb Strait between the Indian Ocean and Red Sea. And a major Saudi oil pipeline was also blown up in an attack launched by Iraq. That sent world oil prices soaring. So Iraq raised diesel and furnace oil prices on the island on Saturday. The price of diesel up 15.5 cents with a new minimum of 273. Furnace oil jumping 16 cents with the maximum now 215.9. There's no change in gas prices. The search continues for over 100 people missing after a ferry in Indonesia capsized. Six bodies were recovered, with at least 107 people rescued, but over 130 passengers and crew are still missing after the ferry capsized in heavy seas while traveling from Surabaya in East Java to Borneo. Various ships and aircraft continue the search for survivors and victims. In sports, on the diamonds, Blue Jays beat Baltimore 8-1, Red Sox down Kansas City 4-1, the Yankees shut down the Mets 2-0. On the gridiron, San Francisco 28-20 over the Cowboys in the NFL Sunday night game. Now you're up to date. I'm Daryl Good.
2: Spud FM weather for Summerside. Mainly cloudy today, chance of a shower. Chance of a shower late in the afternoon as well. Winds coming from the west at 20 to 40, highs 20, humidex 25. Cloudy tonight, chance of a shower, lows 11. Tuesday, a mix of sun and cloud, highs 18. On Wednesday, a mix of sun and cloud, highs 20. And a mix of sun and cloud on Thursday, highs 20 degrees.
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0: That's Alex Sampson in Misery on Spud FM. Time for our Vogue Optical web poll question of the day. We ask a different question every day, Monday through Friday at this time, and we post the question over on our website, spud.fm. We'd love to hear from you. Here's a good one. When the weather cooperates, do you dry your clothes on a clothesline? When the weather cooperates, do you dry your clothes on the clothesline? Yes or no? Or I would, but not able to use one where I live. Now, a little background to this. Benefits of using a clothesline include fewer wrinkles, clothes last longer, fresh smell, save energy and money. The Farmer's Almanac notes sunlight is a good bleach and disinfectant, and hanging laundry gets you outside. How about that? So, our question today, when the weather cooperates, do you dry your clothes on the clothesline? Yes or no? Or I would, but not able to use one where I live. My mom used to. She had this long clothesline, and she had a dryer as well, but she hung clothes. I suppose growing up, she hung clothes. But even in the winter, I can remember helping her. I wasn't very old. I remember helping her, and sheets were stiff as I remember taking them off the clothesline, and they were like a sheet of 4x8.
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0: Spud FM weather for Summerside, mainly cloudy today, chance of a shower late in the afternoon as well. Winds coming from the west at 20 to 40, highs 20, humidex 25. Cloudy tonight, chance of a shower, lows 11. Tuesday, a mix of sun and cloud, highs 18. On Wednesday, a mix of sun and cloud, highs 20. And a mix of sun and cloud on Thursday, highs 20 degrees.
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3: Good morning. With relations with the Trump administration rocky, Prime Minister Mark Carney is seeking closer ties with the European Union. Carney will be speaking to the European Parliament this week and plans to seek a closer alliance with the 27 countries. Reports in the Wall Street Journal Saturday suggested Canada will become an associate member of the EU, but the Prime Minister told reporters yesterday these discussions are about a unique alliance, not a membership in the EU. Earlier, the Prime Minister spoke about the big investment summit today and tomorrow in Toronto. As he looks to diversify trade, Carney said Canada has an unprecedented opportunity to build our economy as major investors from around the world are gathering to hear pitches from companies and governments. The government's hoping to spur $1 trillion in investments with this summit. Carney spoke to Canadian business leaders and politicians last night that the world is looking at Canada differently and that Canada should do the same. He said, "We have what the world wants. Energy, resources, talent, technology, and the capital, and our greatest strength is something that cannot be found on any balance sheet. Trust." President Donald Trump was in Ireland this weekend to watch a golf tournament at his course there. In response to reporters, he tossed off a line that he expects we'll have a trade deal with Canada soon. That's all he said on that. Trump was met by tens of thousands of protesters Saturday. He commented he would love to see Ireland unified, which brought quick condemnation from Northern Ireland and British Prime Minister Andy Burnham. Fire crews are still fighting that fire in a battery system at the Summerside Sunbank Solar Farm, but they are making progress. They had the fire isolated to one unit yesterday, preventing further spread after a flare-up Saturday. Summerside says the fire is continuing to burn itself out slowly and tells CBC they don't anticipate reinstating a voluntary shelter-in-place notice unless the fire spreads beyond the actual battery infrastructure. Canadian boxing icon George Chiavello has passed away at the age of 89. The former Canadian heavyweight champ was never knocked down in over 90 heavyweight fights against boxers like Muhammad Ali, George Foreman, Joe Frazier, and others. He had been suffering from dementia in recent years and died on his birthday. The son of Croatian immigrants, he was born September 12, 1937 in Toronto, got interested in boxing at an early age. In his later years, Chiavello campaigned against drug use after losing his wife and sons to drugs. In sports, the Blue Jays pounded Baltimore 8-1. Red Sox beat the Royals 4-1. Yankees blanked the Mets 2-0. Sunday night game in the NFL, Giants down Dallas 28-20. Now you're up to date. I'm Daryl Good.
4: Spud FM weather for Summerside. Mainly cloudy today. Chance of a shower. Chance of a shower late in the afternoon as well. Winds coming from the west at 20 to 40. Highs 20. Humidex 25. Cloudy tonight. Chance of a shower. Lows 11. Tuesday, a mix of sun and cloud. Highs 18. On Wednesday, a mix of sun and cloud. Highs 20. And a mix of sun and cloud on Thursday. Highs 20 degrees.
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fade eventually. So if our time is running out, day after day, we'll make the mundane a masterpiece. Oh my, my, oh my, my love, I take one look at you, you're taking me up.

And that's Alex Warren, Ordinary on Spud FM, opening up the 7 o'clock hour here on Spud on a Monday morning. John Fellner now in Broke Skin.

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0: Spud FM weather for Summerside. Mainly cloudy today. Chance of a shower. Chance of a shower late in the afternoon as well. Winds coming from the west at 20 to 40. Highs 20. Humidex 25. Cloudy tonight. Chance of a shower. Lows 11. Tuesday, a mix of sun and cloud. Highs 18. On Wednesday, a mix of sun and cloud. Highs 20. And a mix of sun and cloud on Thursday. Highs 20 degrees.
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0: That's Major Lazier run-up on Spud with Paul M. here on a Monday morning. Registered nurse Shane Tyson was done with the United States. He was working in Minnesota at the not-for-profit Mayo Clinic Health System, as well as a medical center there. But in 2025, Tyson said he became increasingly concerned about the deterioration of health care, as well as tighter immigration enforcement. The ICE agents arrested a patient as they were leaving a primary care appointment where he worked, Tyson said. That was definitely a wake-up call. I'm married to a U.S. permanent resident who was born in Bolivia, and it scared the crap out of me for him and for the others in that situation. Tyson says he's been noticing Facebook ads from provincial recruitment service Health Match BC. The more he researched, the more he contemplating a move north. So he registered, got interviews with two BC health authorities, and received two job offers within a week. Tyson is one of many healthcare professionals making the move from the U.S. With shortages of nurses, physicians, and other healthcare workers, some provinces are actively recruiting U.S. healthcare professionals, and they're getting results.
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3: Good morning. There were a lot of lobster caught off Western PEI on the weekend. Almost 200 boats hit the water for the Hutch Memorial Cup Lobster Tournament. This is honor of an island teen who died in a boating accident in 2020. Alex Hutchinson's father, Darren, told CBC the tournament means everything to them, that his son loved fishing, meant everything to him, and he hoped to have his own boat someday. Alex Hutchinson and his friend Ethan Riley were both 17, died in September of 2020 when their boat capsized in Kaskampek Bay. The A&E Legacy Foundation was formed the next year to raise money for youth sports programs across the island. Tensions are heating up again in the Middle East. Iran's been attacking American shipping in the Strait of Hormuz. The Iranian-backed Houthi rebels have been attacking shipping in the Bab el-Mandeb Strait between the Indian Ocean and Red Sea. And a major Saudi oil pipeline was also blown up in an attack launched by Iraq. That sent world oil prices soaring. So Iraq raised diesel and furnace oil prices on the island on Saturday. The price of diesel up 15.5 cents with a new minimum of 273. Furnace oil jumping 16 cents with the maximum now 215.9. There's no change in gas prices. The search continues for over 100 people missing after a ferry in Indonesia capsized. Six bodies were recovered with at least 107 people rescued, but over 130 passengers and crew are still missing after the ferry capsized in heavy seas while traveling from Surabaya in East Java to Borneo. Various ships and aircraft continue the search for survivors and victims. In sports, on the diamonds, Blue Jays beat Baltimore 8-1, Red Sox down Kansas City 4-1, the Yankees shut down the Mets 2-0. On the gridiron, San Francisco 28-20 over the Cowboys in the NFL Sunday night game. Now you're up to date. I'm Daryl Good.
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5: Spud FM weather for Summerside. Mainly cloudy today. Chance of a shower. Chance of a shower late in the afternoon as well. Winds coming from the west at 20 to 40. Highs 20. Humidex 25. Cloudy tonight. Chance of a shower. Lows 11. Tuesday, a mix of sun and cloud. Highs 18. On Wednesday, a mix of sun and cloud. Highs 20. And a mix of sun and cloud on Thursday. Highs 20 degrees.
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0: and Penny Owen Loeb and Spin on Spud FM with Paul M. Checking in with you on this Monday morning. Now, our Vogue Optical Web Poll question of the day. The question is this. When the weather cooperates, do you dry your clothes on the clothesline? Yes or no? Or I would, but not able to use a clothesline where I live. Now, the benefits of using a clothesline include fewer wrinkles, clothes last longer, fresh smell, save energy and money. The Farmer's Almanac notes sunlight is a good bleach and disinfectant, and hanging laundry gets you outside. So when the weather cooperates, do you dry your clothes on the clothesline? Yes, no, or I would if I could. So our question's over at spud.fm, and we'd love to hear from you.
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0: Spud FM weather for Summerside. We're looking at rain early this morning. Then a mix of sun and cloud. Then a chance of a shower this afternoon. Winds coming from the west at 20, gusting to 40 this afternoon. Highs 21, humidex 26. Mainly cloudy tonight. Chance of a shower this evening, clearing near midnight. Winds coming from the northwest at 30 to 50 and lows 11. Tuesday, sunny. North winds 20, becoming light in the morning and the highs 17. Wednesday, sunny. Highs 19. And on Thursday, a mix of sun and cloud and the highs of 19 degrees.
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0: Music from Somber and Back to Friends on Spot FM with Paul M. checking in with you on this Monday morning. And we have a birthday to tell you about here. Celebrating a birthday today is Caden LaPierre. Caden LaPierre celebrating a birthday from down in Fort Augustus. Now, this birthday greeting comes from Stephen LaPierre, sending the happiest of birthday wishes to my nephew, Caden, of Fort Augustus, who is turning 10 today. Best wishes from Uncle Stephen, Aunt Chantel, and Cousin Nolan. And, of course, we here at Spud FM, Caden, we hope that you have a dandy day as well.
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4: Good morning. With relations with the Trump administration rocky, Prime Minister Mark Carney is seeking closer ties with the European Union. Carney will be speaking to the European Parliament this week and plans to seek a closer alliance with the 27 countries. Reports in the Wall Street Journal Saturday suggested Canada will become an associate member of the EU, but the Prime Minister told reporters yesterday these discussions are about a unique alliance, not a membership in the EU. Earlier, the Prime Minister spoke about the big investment summit today and tomorrow in Toronto. As he looks to diversify trade, Carney said Canada has an unprecedented opportunity to build our economy as major investors from around the world are gathering to hear pitches from companies and governments. The government's hoping to spur $1 trillion in investments with this summit. Carney spoke to Canadian business leaders and politicians last night that the world is looking at Canada differently and that Canada should do the same. He said, "We have what the world wants. Energy, resources, talent, technology, and the capital, and our greatest strength is something that cannot be found on any balance sheet. Trust." President Donald Trump was in Ireland this weekend to watch a golf tournament at his course there. In response to reporters, he tossed off a line that he expects we'll have a trade deal with Canada soon. That's all he said on that. Trump was met by tens of thousands of protesters Saturday. He commented he would love to see Ireland unified, which brought quick condemnation from Northern Ireland and British Prime Minister Andy Burnham. Fire crews are still fighting that fire in a battery system at the Summerside Sunbank Solar Farm, but they are making progress. They had the fire isolated to one unit yesterday, preventing further spread after a flare-up Saturday. Summerside says the fire is continuing to burn itself out slowly and tells CBC they don't anticipate reinstating a voluntary shelter-in-place notice unless the fire spreads beyond the actual battery infrastructure. Canadian boxing icon George Chiavello has passed away at the age of 89. The former Canadian heavyweight champ was never knocked down in over 90 heavyweight fights against boxers like Muhammad Ali, George Foreman, Joe Frazier, and others. He had been suffering from dementia in recent years, died on his birthday. The son of Croatian immigrants, he was born September 12, 1937 in Toronto, got interested in boxing at an early age. In his later years, Chiavello campaigned against drug use after losing his wife and sons to drugs. In sports, the Blue Jays pounded Baltimore 8-1. Red Sox beat the Royals 4-1. Yankees blanked the Mets 2-0. Sunday night game in the NFL, Giants down Dallas 28-20. Now you're up to date. I'm Daryl Good.
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6: Spud FM weather for Summerside. We're looking at rain early this morning, then a mix of sun and cloud, then a chance of a shower this afternoon. Winds coming from the west at 20, gusting to 40 this afternoon. Highs 21, humidex 26. Mainly cloudy tonight, chance of a shower this evening, clearing near midnight. Winds coming from the northwest at 30 to 50 and lows 11. Tuesday, sunny. North winds 20, becoming light in the morning and the highs 17. Wednesday, sunny, highs 19. And on Thursday, a mix of sun and cloud and the highs of 19 degrees.
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Sabrina Carpenter and Taste on Spud FM. That opens up the 8 o'clock hour here on a Monday in Summerside. 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

0: Bruno Mars, I Just Might, on Spot with Paul M. here on this Monday morning. With diesel prices skyrocketing due to ongoing global conflicts, filling up trucks that carry food across Canada has never been more expensive, experts say. Canadians could be feeling it soon at the grocery store. It's very bad, says the Director of Government and Public Affairs with the Canadian Truck Owners Association. A commercial truck goes through hundreds of liters every week, making fuel one of their biggest costs for trucking. And while the industry can usually absorb a brief spike in prices, he said the margins have been tighter since prices jumped in 2022 with the war between Russia and Ukraine. Now prices are even higher. At the end of the day, companies have to pass that cost to consumers, and we're going to see that impact coming on grocery prices soon, very soon.
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0: Spud FM weather for Summerside. We're looking at rain early this morning. Then a mix of sun and cloud. Then a chance of a shower this afternoon. Winds coming from the west at 20, gusting to 40 this afternoon. Highs 21, humidex 26. Mainly cloudy tonight. Chance of a shower this evening, clearing near midnight.

0: coming from the northwest at 30 to 50 and lows 11. Tuesday, sunny. North winds 20, becoming light in the morning and the high 17. Wednesday, sunny. Highs 19. And on Thursday, a mix of sun and cloud and the highs of 19 degrees.
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It's Adela and Ain't in L.A. on Spud FM. That's not Adele, but Adela. Ain't in L.A. Music now from Khan, the artist. Hey, where's your girlfriend?

0: Con the Artist, Where's Your Girlfriend on Spud FM. George Chavallo, the iron-chinned Canadian heavyweight who took the best punches from the giants of boxing without ever falling, has died at the age of 89. Chavallo suffered from dementia late in his life, had been residing in a long-term care facility in Toronto. He died Saturday, according to multiple online posts by family and friends. Ontario Premier Doug Ford, who said the boxer was a family friend, shared condolences on social media Saturday. My thoughts are with all of George Chavallo's family and loved ones as we mourn his passing. Chavallo went the distance with Muhammad Ali in bouts in Toronto and Vancouver, absorbed the hardest shots from sluggers Joe Frazier, George Foreman, what they had to offer without being knocked down. It was unfathomable, the family tragedy after retired that brought him to his knees. If you added up every punch I took and multiple, or at least multiplied the total by 10,000, it wouldn't begin to equal the pain of losing three sons and a wife to drugs and suicide, he said in his 2013 autobiography, Chavallo, A Fighter's Life, which was co-written with Murray Gregg. George Chavallo, dead at the age of 89.
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4: Good morning. There were a lot of lobster caught off Western PEI on the weekend. Almost 200 boats hit the water for the Hutch Memorial Cup Lobster Tournament. This is honor of an island teen who died in a boating accident in 2020. Alex Hutchinson's father, Darren, told CBC the tournament means everything to them, that his son loved fishing, meant everything to him, and he hoped to have his own boat someday. Alex Hutchinson and his friend Ethan Riley, who were both 17, died in September of 2020 when their boat capsized in Kaskampek Bay. The A&E Legacy Foundation was formed the next year to raise money for youth sports programs across the island. Tensions are heating up again in the Middle East. Iran's been attacking American shipping in the Strait of Hormuz. The Iranian-backed Houthi rebels have been attacking shipping in the Bab el-Mandeb Strait between the Indian Ocean and Red Sea. And a major Saudi oil pipeline was also blown up in an attack launched by Iraq. That sent world oil prices soaring. So Iraq raised diesel and furnace oil prices on the island on Saturday. The price of diesel up 15.5 cents with a new minimum of 273. Furnace oil jumping 16 cents with the maximum now 215.9. There's no change in gas prices. The search continues for over 100 people missing after a ferry in Indonesia capsized. Six bodies were recovered with at least 107 people rescued, but over 130 passengers and crew are still missing after the ferry capsized in heavy seas while traveling from Surabaya in East Java to Borneo. Various ships and aircraft continue the search for survivors and victims. In sports, on the diamonds, Blue Jays beat Baltimore 8-1, Red Sox down Kansas City 4-1, the Yankees shut down the Mets 2-0. On the gridiron, San Francisco 28-20 over the Cowboys in the NFL Sunday night game. Now you're up to date. I'm Darrell Good.
5: Spud FM weather for Summerside. We're looking at rain early this morning, then a mix of sun and cloud, then a chance of a shower this afternoon. Winds coming from the west at 20, gusting to 40 this afternoon. Highs 21, humidex 26. Mainly cloudy tonight. Chance of a shower this evening, clearing near midnight. Winds coming from the northwest at 30 to 50 and lows 11. Tuesday, sunny. North winds 20, becoming light in the morning and the highs 17. Wednesday, sunny. Highs 19. And on Thursday, a mix of sun and cloud. And the highs of 19 degrees.
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0: 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Time for our Vogue Optical web poll question of the day. We're asking today, when the weather cooperates, do you dry your clothes in the clothesline? Yes, no, or I would, but I'm not able to use one where I live. So our question's over at spud.fm. We'd love to hear from you. Friday, we left you with this question. What is your favorite sport to watch? So we had hockey, football, basketball, soccer, and baseball. Hockey won the day, of course. Two-thirds of the people that jumped on the web poll said, yep, hockey is my favorite sport to watch. That's two-thirds. Now, another third said football. And, of course, we're into football season now, so that's in your mind. We are into baseball, but the Blue Jays are not having the type of year. Normally, the Blue Jays come in at about 12% as far as baseball is concerned to watch. But hockey is king.
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0: Spud FM weather for Summerside. We're looking at rain early this morning, then a mix of sun and cloud, then a chance of a shower this afternoon. Winds coming from the west at 20, gusting to 40 this afternoon. Highs 21, Humidex 26. Mainly cloudy tonight. Chance of a shower this evening, clearing near midnight. Winds coming from the northwest at 30 to 50 and lows 11. Tuesday, sunny. North winds 20, becoming light in the morning and the highs 17. Wednesday, sunny. Highs 19. And on Thursday, a mix of sun and cloud. And the highs of 19 degrees.
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0: Yeah, I like that one. Dua Lipa and Houdini on Spud FM with Paul M. We're at the 9 o'clock hour here on a Monday morning. That means it's time for our program, Let's Talk. And our program, Let's Talk, today speaks with Fire Chief, Summerside Fire Chief Ron Perry, Acting Mayor of the City of Summerside and Councilor Corey Snow, as well as Summerside Police Chief Jason Blackier. We're dealing with the, of course, solar situation, and there is an update now every day, and it comes around this time, around 9 o'clock in the morning, and I have today's update for you. From the Summerside Sunbank Incident Report for Monday, September 14th, 2026. The fire at Sunbank remains active this morning with expected flare-ups. Residents may notice smoke in the area. Anyone who may notice a change in air quality is asked to continue following guidance from the Chief Public Health Office or officer. If you are particularly sensitive to smoke or have underlying respiratory conditions, you may choose to reduce outdoor activity. Now, fire crews remain on site and continue to monitor conditions closely. That is from the City of Summerside this morning here on Spud FM. And when we come back, I'll be talking with Summerside Fire Chief Ron Perry. Our program, Let's Talk, comes your way each Monday around 9 to 10 and brought to you by Novus Auto Glass as well as the City of Summerside.
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0: All right, it's 9:03 here on Spud FM, and it's our program, Let's Talk, here on this Monday morning. And first up, I just wanted to, again, give you the Summerside Sunbank Incident Report here. The update comes in the mornings now, and it comes around 9, between 9 and 10 o'clock. And this from the City of Summerside, the fire at the Sunbank remains active this morning with expected flare-ups. Residents may notice smoke in the area. Anyone may notice a change in air quality is asked to continue following guidance from the Chief Public Health Office and officer. If you are particularly sensitive to smoke or have underlying respiratory conditions, you may choose to reduce outdoor activity. Fire crews remain on site and continue to monitor conditions closely. And that's our update here from the City of Summerside. All right, first up on our program, Let's Talk, on this Monday morning, joining us on the line is the Fire Chief of the City of Summerside Fire Department, Ron Inman. Ron, good to have you along, and thanks for doing this morning.
5: Thanks for having me, Paul.
0: Well, a long week, hasn't it been?
5: Unbelievable.
0: You know, last time we kind of talked, I mean, I know from time to time I talk to you just to get updates on certain things. And I mean, I think last time we talked, it was, and it's coming along nicely, the, you know, fire station number one on the corner of McEwen and Karen's there. And that's the last time we talked. But then before that, it was the fire on Harvard Street at the generating station. It's been a particularly tough year here.
5: Yeah, it's been a busy year. I mean, last Saturday night, we had a structure fire on Water Street East, and we had all hands on deck and apparatus and everything, and got everything all back in order and everything. And then Monday morning early, we started another one, and we're still at it.
0: Yeah. So what, from the Summerside Fire Department's perspective, where are we at right now?
5: So right now, I mean, we had two of the containment banks burn, and we've got two that we're protecting, and everything's still good with the two outside ones. We're having flare-ups occasionally. We had one this morning, around 3:30 this morning. We had another flare-up, so we've got crews on scene, and we're spraying water and monitoring the situation.
0: Here, a week ago then, when you heard this, you know, when this came about, you know, what were your thoughts at that time? Because this is not, you know, this is something that is happening now, and you hope it never happens again. You know what I'm saying? It's in your career. It might be one time for something like this. What was your thoughts here about a week ago?
5: I mean, when I took over 7 or 8 years ago, I mean, lithium ion batteries, I mean, there was information out there, and focusing more on cars, you know, it was keep them wet, cool them down. They were saying, you know, for the average electric car, it would take 20 or 30,000 gallons of water if you can get it in the areas that you need. Then it was covered up. They come out with an actual blanket that kind of covers the car and takes the oxygen away. Now it's protect the exposures around it and let it burn. And that's basically what we're doing out here. We're just trying to keep the smoke down, protect the battery banks that haven't been damaged, and letting them burn. This stuff, I mean, it's so unique. I don't know if the public knows it, but this stuff will burn underwater, these lithium ion batteries. So they're in a steel cabinet that's waterproof. So until those doors open up from the pressure inside that it releases, there's not a whole lot we can do, you know, just other than try to keep things cool and cool them down.
0: Knowing that this, I mean, and again, you know, from time to time we talk about, you know, what's, for instance, the new firehouse and what's available at the firehouse now that might not have been available at other firehouses. Things are really changing. And then, you know, I remember you and I talking, for instance, how, you know, you and your people will visit businesses to find out, you know, what exactly that business or that factory or whatever has, so that, you know, you're not surprised if a fire starts and you go there, because you're also not only protecting people, you're protecting your own people and the people at that business or that factory or as well. And so you, as far as, and people may not know this as well, I mean, while there may not be a fire, it's not sitting around drinking coffee, you know. It's learning things of what is in the community, and this knowing

0: we're hitting the schools. We've hit the schools and the hospital and the manors and the different churches and different buildings like that. But it's an ongoing program that we're never going to be done. And if at some point, many years down the road, they do complete it, we have to start it like cutting grass. As soon as you finish, you have to start back and just to see any changes. We do advise, you know, the owners of the businesses or whatever, if there's any changes in the way that they operate or any additions or anything major as far as a renovation, to let us know so that we can update our program, because we have tablets in all the trucks. That information stored, so the first truck out of the hall has all the information of where they're going and what they could possibly face.
1: Chief, what type of learning curve happened when this solar field was put in place and these containment here a few years ago? What kind of learning curve happened for the fire department then?
0: Well, we all went out to the site, both this Sunbank and the one at Slemmon Park, and we had a session with the experts and the engineers, just telling us what to expect and you know what we could do to battle it. So we, in our SOGs, we kind of have a rough idea of the plan that we're going to do, but there's so many variables that kick in, you know, wind conditions and, you know, weather conditions and different things. But we were ready for it. We didn't want it, but we're ready for it.
1: I mean, if you read social media, you had lots of help.
0: Oh my God! Yeah, I try to avoid the social because we've got a lot of experts on standing on the sidewalk.
1: Oh, I'm telling you, we got a lot of hockey coaches. We got a lot of experts. There's no question. But the fact of the matter is, there are people there that, you know, huge concern. And you know, one of the huge concerns would be the smoke. Right? People were worried about what was in the smoke. And I mean, you don't have to look very far. You can go online and find out what a lithium battery, what it gives off is smoke, and it's not great.
0: Yeah, that's true.
1: And with that situation we're at right now, you say that there's two containments that have not burned, and so those are the ones you're trying to make sure that nothing happens to those.
0: Yeah, so it's just, if you can kind of visualize four tractor trailer boxes, yeah, 50 or 60 feet long, and the first one, number one and number two, have 11 battery banks in them, so it's an individual, there's 11 individual banks of batteries in number one and two. Number three and four are the same size, just a little shorter, and there's 10 in each one of those. So the two center ones, number two, and they're all side by side, number two and number three have burnt. So our main focus is on the two exterior ones, number one and number four, and we're just trying to keep those cool. And I have to add, too, Summerside Police, they've got a drone that has a thermal imager camera. We have thermal imager cameras, but we don't send anybody close, but they can drop their drone in, and it's unbelievable, you know, the pinpoint accuracy that they're giving us. Temperature-wise,
1: yeah.
0: So we can kind of see, you know, what any problems that could arise before it does.
1: I remember, halfway through the week last week, we kind of thought we were close to having it beat and that type of thing. And all of a sudden, I know that, you know, when I talked to the chief administrative officer that day, that it was a bit of a downer here because, you know, all of a sudden there was another flare-up. Is there a fear of another flare-up here? Because certainly with two still there, it's obviously something that, you know, that could happen, but obviously you're on top of it pretty much.
0: Well, you can't see right now, but if you could, you'd see every one of my fingers crossed.
1: Yeah, that's right.
0: That's the big concern, Paul. It's number two and three. There is some areas where, although it's burnt, there's still some material where there could be some of the energy still in those areas.
1: Yeah.
0: So what we're hoping to do is when we get a window where we get an extended period

0: period of time of 24 hours or 36 hours. We've got a product called EcoGel, and we're going to not get close, but fairly close, and put a light sprinkle of this gel over the top and try to encapsulate it at that point. I'm not so much worried about number one and number four as I am the remnants of two and three.
1: And so this gel is something that has been developed to help out here.
0: Yeah, so we got a call from a contractor, a supplier in Nova Scotia, and he threw it on the trailer and delivered it over. And we had good results with it. The days are all together. I'm going to say Tuesday or Wednesday when we used it. The next time we used it, not so much, but the temperature could have been a little high. It's got to be below 280 or 260 degrees in order to be effective.
1: Yeah.
0: So.
1: Our fire department, it's at a time like this when our volunteer firemen and women, this is, when they answer the call to something like this, they're in that area. You know, I mean, obviously it's a dangerous area and the like, but here they are working day and night here. I mean, and then you throw that other fire, you know, into the mix as well. I can't imagine. Our fire department is, kudos to the fire department. They just seem to do really, really good work here.
0: Yeah, I can't say enough. You know, we were manning this thing 24/7 for the last week, and I haven't heard a complaint. Not once did I ever have a shortage where I didn't have enough bodies. So our schedule kind of ended today, and I was hoping that there wouldn't be any more flare-ups and stuff, but we are going to probably stay on scene for the rest of the week, and we have our meeting tonight, so I don't foresee any issues at all. They're amazing, amazing group of people, I'll just tell you.
1: Well, I'll tell you this, we citizens here in the city of Summerside, if they didn't know, they certainly would know now. All right, I appreciate, I know you have things to do here, things are going on and the like, and so I appreciate you taking the time out and talking to me here this morning, and hopefully no flare-ups, hopefully I won't be talking to you too much anymore about this, you know?
0: All right, Paul, well, thanks for the opportunity to give the public a little bit of information on what's going on.
1: All right, thanks for doing this.
0: Okay, bye.
1: Yeah, you bet. That would be Fire Chief Ron Enman, Summerside Fire Chief Ron Enman, here of the fire department here in the city of Summerside. And, you know, no matter what the situation and whatever, but my goodness, the fire department certainly answered the call here, did they not? And, I know they're firemen, south of the border here a number of years ago, 9/11, these are the, I don't know, you decide to be a fireman and or woman, and I don't know, you just seem to put on a different suit here and just do what you have to do. So anyway, we very much appreciate the fire people here in the city of Summerside. So again, get you updated here. This is the reason, this is why we're here during the program today with this. The updated release here from the city of Summerside, entitled Summerside Sunbank Incident Report for Monday, September 14. The fire at Sunbank remains active this morning. With expected flare-ups, residents may notice smoke in the area. Anyone who may notice a change in air quality is asked to continue following guidance from the Chief Public Health Office and officer. If you are particularly sensitive to smoke or have underlying respiratory conditions, you may choose to reduce outdoor activity. Now, fire crews remain on the site and continue to monitor conditions closely. And as you heard the fire chief say, you know, there's still work to be done here, and he has all fingers crossed because a couple of the containments are not burned, two are, and they're just doing their best, making sure that the other two don't get hit here with fire. Anyway, what are we at? 9:19. Looking to talk with the acting mayor of the city of Summerside and Councillor Corey Snow here in just a moment. Our program is Let's Talk. It comes your way each Monday, starting at 9 till about 10 o'clock. 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
1: 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It is 9:21 on this Monday morning. I'm Paul M. Today we're talking about the Sunbank facility here in the city of Summerside. I just finished up with the Summerside Fire Chief, Ron Inman. Joining me now on the line is someone who has spent a lot of time part of this group that has been working on this for a long time. When I say a long time, without much sleep and the like, is for a week or so. And of course, that is the acting mayor of the city of Summerside, as well as Councillor Corey Snow. And he's joining me on the line here as well this morning. Councillor, I appreciate you doing this morning. Thanks so much.
5: No problem, Paul. Glad to be here with you this morning.
1: All right. From your perspective, where are we at right now?
5: Well, we're pretty much in the same spot we have been for the last number of days, where fire crews remain on scene and are doing their best to keep the situation in control. We are continuing to see flare-ups from time to time. Overnight last night, a flare-up of the battery array that was previously on fire. So, and that's expected from all the information we're receiving, is that these flare-ups will continue over the next little while until it basically burns itself out. So basically right now we're in that pattern of control and maintain and address situations when they do flare up. But our fire chief, who you said was on previously, I didn't get a chance to hear him. I was in another meeting, but he has his team working around the clock, and they're doing amazing work out there. We cannot say enough about the work of our volunteer firefighting community over the last week or so.
1: In a kind of a disaster like this, there's a real learning curve, but you've learned a lot, I would assume, in the last week, right?
5: Yeah, I've definitely thrown right into it, Paul. The last week has definitely been a bit of a learning curve, to say. But for me, I was mainly there supporting as best I can as mayor, being there alongside, watching the firefighters, the emergency service personnel, our CAO and chiefs doing what they're doing day in, day out. It was surreal to watch their commitment and the effort they put into this situation. So it definitely a learning curve, but over the last week, I was glad that I was there to support and show my support for them. It really is unreal. It's crazy to see the effort that they're putting into the situation, and I know they're tired. I know there's no way they couldn't be tired, but you wouldn't know it when you see them. They continue to go in, day out, and do the work needed.
1: You're in your position as mayor. I mean, I suppose it's safe to say that your position as far as this group is concerned, and that I'm talking, you know, the fire chief and the fireman and the police chief and his people, the policemen and women, you know, people from the city of Summerside, the people that have come in from the people that, you know, we bought this equipment from and the like. I'm sure you spend a lot of time dealing with citizens, and yeah. We don't have to look too far up in social media to see, you know, citizens are quite they're quite freaked by this.
5: They are, and rightfully so. I think it's fair to say we all within the city were, you know, definitely concerned with what has happened. I think as mayor and as council, our job is to continue to relay the information that we're receiving from the experts. Nobody on council, minus one who, or a couple that have some firefighting experience, none of us are professional firefighters or police officers, so we rely on the experts to provide us with the information, and we relay that information out to our residents and try to keep the situation relatively calm, which under a situation that is not very calm. So that was our role, or continues to be our role as council, is to provide the best information, stay up to date on what is happening there. Supporting our city staff, making sure that they know that, you know, we appreciate the effort, and we know that they're doing the best they can under very difficult circumstances. So as a mayor and council, our role is to be there alongside them in the way of support, and making sure we're sharing the most up-to-date information. Factual information is important, Paul. Like you said, there's Facebook is a great thing. I use it all the time to try to communicate with residents, but it definitely has times where that information can go a little sideways and not be always factual. So our role is to make sure that we're providing the most up-to-date factual information for residents, and trying to keep calm under a very serious situation.
1: Yeah, you're kind of in a unique situation here as well, because while being part of this this group has been meeting consistently and 24 hours a day and the like, yeah. you're also running for mayor, so you're a counselor, you're a two-time winner as far as a council person is concerned, and now you're running for mayor. And so what I'm saying is you're really getting to see people, because I know that, you know, you still got to find time to go door to door here. And I would assume that a lot of the conversation door to door is what we're talking about here today.
5: I'm still the last week. To be honest, since this broke out, I didn't get out to very many doors, but that was definitely not my focus, to be honest. I was able to get back out this Saturday and spent the day out in different parts of the city and spoke to lots of residents, and it definitely was something that had come up during conversations, without a doubt. But for the most part, it was residents wanting to make sure that it was passed along how thankful they were towards our emergency services staff and what they are doing to battle this emergency. So, but definitely some other concerns were shared, and I got home yesterday or on Saturday after knocking on doors and spoke with my wife, and we usually talk about, you know, how things are going on the campaign trail. And I shared with her, you know, people definitely have some concerns, which we all know because we see it on social media, but also the fact that, you know, I have those same concerns. All our counselors have those same concerns. We all live in this community. We all have families. I have children. Other counselors have children. We live. I personally live fairly close to the site. Like, so we definitely share similar concerns as residents. We want what's best for the citizens of the city, and we want this situation to be dealt with as best as it can under very difficult circumstances. So, I truly believe that people realize that. People know that this situation is not an easy situation, and we're working through it as best we can and using the best professionals that we have at our availability to get the information and work on the solutions and provide information out to the public. So that's what we continue to do as a mayor and council. That's what we're hearing. We've definitely been meeting as council throughout the week, providing updates to council and from city staff to council. I'm sure they're hearing the exact same thing at the doors if they're out knocking or on their social media. So I think it's important that the public realizes that we definitely want what's best for the city, and we're doing everything we can to provide them with the most up-to-date information so they can be informed. So definitely not a ideal situation, and we're working through it as best we can, and the timing, regardless if there's election or not, our job is to do the same with an election or without an election on.
1: Yeah, I talk about social media from time to time about, you know, people. On the one hand, you know, it gives an opportunity for some people, like you're saying, maybe there is information there that they may be given out. Or, you know, I remember reading a couple of posts that were, you know, just kind of mean. But generally speaking, you know, a lot of the people that, you know, would make a comment on social media, at least I've noticed here. I mean, I get it. There's mean ones, and I, you know, you just try to gloss over those and get read, just don't read them. But a lot of people ask questions, on social media, and you get a really good, idea, you know, what the concerns of citizens are here in the city of Summerside. And I would assume, and like I asked the question earlier on, like, you know, what we're seeing on social media, you'd get at the door, I suppose.
5: Yeah, for sure. You definitely get the questions around, the safety of the air, the water, those sort of things. Legitimate, fair questions. And again, we're providing the most up-to-date information we have from experts as possible. Now, there's definitely been lots of requests for, you know, providing more information publicly, and my brief conversations with any of the counselors I've had, we have no concerns with any of that, to be honest. Like I said earlier, Paul, we're all residents of the city of Summerside. We all share the same concerns, the legitimate concerns that people have. I breathe the air every day. I was out there on site during this, so I have some of the exact same concerns as every resident in this city has, and they're fair concerns. And as a mayor and council, we will do everything we can to, you know, provide that information to the public. I wouldn't probably be able to understand some of the medical or air information that would come in. I'm sure it's fairly technical, but I'm no air expert, but I want to make sure that we're providing the information needed for people to feel, you know, as safe as they can in our city. That's very important to me as current acting or deputy mayor and as a counselor, and but more importantly as a lifelong resident and a resident that will be calling Summerside home for the next however long I live. So It's extremely important to me, and I understand the importance to every resident that has that as a concern. And I want them to be reassured that we'll do everything we can to continue to provide them with the information that we have, and be open and transparent with that. And that's what we'll continue to do.
1: All right, the group that was put together, I was pretty impressed that the group that was put together and put together rather quickly. The police, fire, chief public health office, people that are experts in the field that sold the equipment or know the equipment or are experts in at least talking about this type of fire and what it throws into the air and the like. I mean, a pretty good group was put together rather quickly. I was quite impressed with how quickly this was put together. I mean, there must have been training for this earlier on because it was put together really quickly.
5: Yeah, you know what? We went through some recent Hurricane Fiona and Dorian and situations that, although different than this situation, definitely put a spotlight on emergency response and how we have to respond and deal with situations. Now, during both Fiona and Dorian, I would argue that our city probably fared the best of anybody on the island for the most part in getting back to normal. But we definitely, coming out of that, definitely put a focus on making sure we were prepared for future emergencies. And because we put a focus on that, our work with the provincial EMO office and other departments definitely helped us when this transpired. When I showed up on the scene, Dale gave me a call, informed me of what was happening. I showed up on scene, and they were, you would think they were there for a day setting up. They were ready to roll. They were on site doing what they had to do to respond to the emergency situation. So, I've always spoke highly of our police and fire, but usually I see it from a much further lens, and being able to be close to this situation has definitely only strengthened my support of both those departments and how hard they work to keep our city safe. So it definitely the previous issues definitely allowed us to be better prepared for this, and our staff, when called upon, put everything into place to try to get the response out as quick as possible.
1: I'm talking with the acting mayor of the city of Summerside, Councillor Corey Snow, also a candidate for mayor in the upcoming municipal elections. Corey, I really appreciate you taking the time out today to talk to me. And, hopefully we won't have to get back at it here. Hopefully things will just eventually burn themselves out. Let's hope.
5: Yeah, let's hope that we're definitely moving in the right direction, and hopefully it continues to do that, Paul. Thank you for having me on, and wishing you well.
1: Okay, man. So, Corey Snow, the acting mayor here in the city of Summerside. Our program is Let's Talk here on Spud FM. It comes your way Mondays, starting at around 9 o'clock and going till 10. And up next, joining me is the Summerside Police Chief, Jason Blackyear. Police have worked very hard over this situation as well. They've been part of this group, and they've had a big part to play in this group that is working on this fire as well. And so Chief Blackyear will join me here in a moment. Like I said, our program brought to you by Novus Auto Glass of Prince Edward Island, as well as the city of Summerside.
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1: All right, welcome back to our program, Let's Talk. I'm Paul M. Monday morning. Here on Spud FM. It is 9, what do we have here? 9:40 on this Monday morning. Again, let me just give you the latest update from the Summerside Sunbank incident report. We're down to a report a day, and it's in the morning. And so the fire at the Sunbank remains active this morning. Expected flare-ups. Residents may notice smoke in the area. Anyone who may notice a change in air quality is asked to continue following guidance from the Chief Public Health Office or officer. If you are particularly sensitive to smoke or have underlying respiratory conditions, you may choose to reduce your outdoor activity. Now, fire crews remain on site and continue to monitor conditions closely. Joining me on the line here this morning is the Chief of Police of Summerside Police Department, Jason Blackier, and he and his people have been an important part of this past week as well. Chief, good to have you along. Thanks for doing this morning. I appreciate it.
7: Hey, no problem, Paul. Thanks for having me on.
1: All right. So what were your thoughts about a week ago when all of this kind of, using a term, flared up?
7: Well, not good, I guess, to say the least. You know, we, through previous training, when the solar farm was being built, and the training that us and the fire service had received all along, that you know, the guidance and the advice was, if there is a fire, you just kind of have to let it do its own thing and try and contain it. So we kind of had an idea when the start of last Monday morning that we might be in it for the long haul.
1: Tell me what part was the police department playing in this situation?
7: So our people have been on site. Our drone operators have been on site since early the first morning. I guess that's last Monday morning now, and they're providing the information through thermal imaging equipment that we have our drones equipped with, and they're able to provide the fire department members there with real time information in terms of hotspots and flare ups and where they might best be able to deploy their resources.
1: And this drone seems to be pretty unique and a pretty good piece of equipment. I would imagine that you have this drone in terms of if you're trying to find somebody that you're looking for in woods, or if you're at fires or what have you. I suppose that's what you're using it for, and that's why you would have it in the first place.
7: Yeah, that's the reason why we as the police service have it, was typically to look for suspects or locate missing persons. And this is the first time we've deployed it in this situation, and hopefully the last, but it's certainly been an important piece of equipment over the last week.
1: Chief, also some of the things, and I think I talked with you halfway through the week, but some of the things that police had to do as well is sometimes going door to door talking about voluntary staying in place and those types of things and making sure that not many people are really going through the area that you didn't want them to go through. What was that like? Were citizens pretty good about it?
7: Yeah, everybody, I think, without exception, all the doors that were knocked on, people were very appreciative of the visit. And we took those measures, Paul, just because we wanted to get the information out about the fire. And this was very early on, again, and there was a lot of smoke leaving the site. And we weren't really sure how serious the air quality was going to be impacted or affected. And so we wanted to get the message out to people that this event was happening. And so in addition to the normal ways of getting information out, like our social media channels and media outlets like yourself. We wanted to make sure that our people went door to door to all the homes that were in the immediate area of the fire to make sure that they were getting that information and that there were services available for them.
1: You know, I think one of the things that, you know, something like this having happened and continuing, the residents of the city of Summerside, I'm pretty sure, I know I do, get a greater appreciation for, you know, our fire department, our police department, and all of the things that they do, because, you know, you're kind of, when you say you're in the line of duty, you pretty much are. I mean, you're around the situation, the smoke, this fire. I mean, you're around it, you know, all the time, it seems. So I think people get a pretty good appreciation for what goes on here.
7: Yeah, people are probably seeing a lot more over the last week in terms of behind-the-scenes activities that go on during events like this, and, you know, more so for the fire members of the fire department. I mean, you can't say enough about what they've done here for the last week. Just been outstanding.
1: Now, when I was talking to the chief administrative officer at one point during the week here, J.P. DeRoche, he had mentioned that you know, you were a big part of drawing in the, you know, or saying that we need to draw in the chief public health office or officer. And he credited you with, you know, saying that, you know, we need to do this. And the chief public health office or officer, Dr. Morrison, really seemed to come at a good time. Because there was a lot of questions. I mean, I'm talking about social media and talking about the tough things about social media. But the other things about social media is people were asking questions and these types of things. And it seemed that the chief public health officer was brought in at a pretty good time, because she really did help give good information to citizens.
7: Yeah, the CPHO and Dr. Morrison have been a great asset throughout this event, and as you said, it was important to hear Dr. Morrison speak in terms of any potential health impacts or community impacts from anything that might be leaving the site there. And I think it really did help to put people at ease, and it took a few days to kind of get that message out, and only because there was ongoing testing and the results of that testing needed to be analyzed and interpreted by the experts in the field like Dr. Morrison. And that's, again, that was another big part of the reason why we were recommending a shelter in place and being in touch with the school board to, you know, talk about should there or shouldn't there be school on some of those days last week. We didn't want to be putting people out into dangerous situations without having, you know, the qualified experts in the field give us that reassurance that it's safe to kind of get back to normal.
1: All right. What's, you know, getting to the end here, where's the police? What are they doing now? Obviously, if another flare-up happens and that's, you know, there's a fear there, what have you, but is it, you getting back to normal as far as in at the police department and the like?
7: Yeah, we are. Even over the weekend, we've kind of been back to normal. We're still we do have the drone support still on site at the fire scene, and we'll continue that as long as necessary, but otherwise it's just business as usual for us.
1: All right. Well, appreciate everything that you're doing, and thanks for doing this morning. I appreciate that as well.
7: Yeah, no, thank you, Paul, and thanks for helping us get the message out publicly throughout the last week, and I'm sure probably in the days to come, you or me or you or somebody might have opportunity to chat again.
1: No doubt about it. Thanks very much.
7: Thanks, Paul.
1: Bye. So that is the Summerside Police Chief, Jason Black, here, just talking about the police's involvement here in this situation. That's what I've got for you here this morning. Talked with Fire Chief Ron Perry was a longtime counselor here in the city of Summerside. And so every now and then I throw his name in as opposed to Edmund. But I get back to it pretty quickly. Summerside Fire Chief Ron Inman, we appreciated his involvement in the program here this morning, as well as the acting mayor, Corey Snow, and as well Police Chief Jason Black here. We appreciate his involvement in the program. One last time before we leave, I'll just just in case you've just joined us or haven't seen the update here from the city of Summerside, the Summerside Sunbank incident report for Monday morning. Fire at the Sunbank remains active this morning with expected flare-ups. Residents may notice smoke in the area. Anyone who may notice a change in air quality is asked to continue following guidance from the Chief Public Health Office or officer. If you are particularly sensitive to smoke or have underlying respiratory conditions, you may choose to reduce your outdoor activity. Fire crews remain on site and continue to monitor conditions closely. And you heard from the interview I had earlier on with our fire chief that two of the four containments, which have batteries, a number of batteries in each one, have not been on fire. Two have been, and the job of the fire department right now is to keep the other two with water, you know, keep them not, that they won't go on fire. But you never know. We had a flare up here in the middle of the week last week, and we didn't see that coming, or at least the people here didn't see that coming. So anyway, we'll keep you posted. Whatever we have for you, we'll pass your way. Our program, Let's Talk, and it comes to you each Monday morning, starting at around 9 o'clock and going until 10. And today, for instance, is the very reason why we have this program. So we'll be back in a week's time with more Let's Talk on Spud FM with Paul M.

And that song called Whitney on Spud FM with Paul M. on a Monday morning. Here's Justin Bieber, Daniel Caesar, and Peaches.

0: Montague Waterfront Development Corporation. Jody King is also asking for a third-party investigation into her complaint. Now, this is a nonprofit corporation, the Montague Waterfront Development Corporation, owned by the Eastern PEI town with volunteer board members who are appointed by council. King's complaint focuses on the online conduct of one of the corporation's board members. I feel as if when someone is a town-appointed committee member and a director of a corporation that represents the town, they should be held to a high standard of how they behave and how they interact with citizens in the town and how they carry themselves, said King, who owns the station pub with her husband. I don't believe that there was that happening here. During an August 10 town council meeting, King said the corporation member made comments on public Facebook pages using derogatory and inappropriate language, as well as personal name-calling. Some of the comments included the use of emojis such as the clown and troll. Now, while board members of the corporation are not elected town officials, the town's code of conduct bylaw does apply to members of committees and directors of controlled corporations established by the council who are not members of council. And that's according to a written statement from the chief administrative officer, Jamie Jameson.
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0: Spud FM weather for Summerside. We're looking at rain early this morning, then a mix of sun and cloud, then a chance of a shower this afternoon. Winds coming from the west at 20, gusting to 40 this afternoon. Highs 21, humidex 26. Mainly cloudy tonight, chance of a shower this evening, clearing near midnight. Winds coming from the northwest at 30 to 50 and lows 11. Tuesday, sunny. North winds 20, becoming light in the morning and the highs 17. Wednesday, sunny, highs 19. And on Thursday, a mix of sun and cloud and the highs of 19 degrees.
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0: And that's Harry Styles, American Girls on Spud FM, opening up the 11 o'clock hour here on a Monday. 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
1: That's Usher and Pitbull. DJ got us falling in love on Spud FM with Paul M. Summerside Western Capitals, their league opener. They played it on the weekend on the road, and the Caps were in Truro for a game against the Bearcats at the Rath Eastland Community Center. That was Saturday night. Truro wins 6-3. Now the Capitals play three more games before they play their home opener at Credit Union Place. Now this coming Saturday night, Caps are in Edmundston, and then Sunday in Grand Falls. So it's the northern trip into Brunswick the Caps will be on this coming weekend. And then on Thursday, September 24, Caps will be in Pictou County for a game, and then Pictou County back to Summerside. And that'll be Saturday, September 26th at Credit Union Place at 7. That will be the Caps' home opener.
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0: Spud FM weather for Summerside. We're looking at rain early this morning, then a mix of sun and cloud, then a chance of a shower this afternoon. Winds coming from the west at 20, gusting to 40 this afternoon. Highs 21, humidex 26. Mainly cloudy tonight, chance of a shower this evening, clearing near midnight. Winds coming from the northwest at 30 to 50 and lows 11. Tuesday, sunny. North winds 20, becoming light in the morning and the highs 17. Wednesday, sunny, highs 19. And on Thursday, a mix of sun and cloud and the highs of 19 degrees.
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0: Sabrina Carpenter, Espresso on Spud FM with Paul M. We are heading to the noon hour here on this Monday morning.
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0: If this program seems to be going by too fast, press the pause button. Pause button. And rewind the tape a little. 5, 4, 3, 2, 1.
1: Yes! Back in the day, replay.

Music from Justin Timberlake to kick off your Back in the Day replay. It's Jen with you, back from vacation. It was really nice to be off last week, but I got to be honest with you. Getting back into the routine of work and schedules, I don't know, I like that too. I know, people look at me and it's like, what are you even talking about? Cry me a river, right? Well, it all kind of leads into my question today, something to think about. 25% of parents say their goal is to organize this before the end of the year. Now, I don't know if that's the end of the school year or just the end of the year, January 1st, December 30th, not sure. But what do you think it could be that we're getting organized? I'll have the answer for you before one, but think on that one. Here's Avril Lavigne.

0: That song not only hit number one for Blackstreet, but also knocked the Macarena out of the number one spot in 1996. Big, big hit for them. And a great tune. Once you get that in your head, it's impossible to get it out. Speaking of great tunes, Hootie and the Blowfish still ahead, Dirty Vegas, and much, much more. It is your Back in the Day replay.
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0: Music from Love, Inc. on your Back in the Day replay. Well, today is September the 14th. Where is the time going? It is National Parents Day Off. But you're just hearing about it now, right? There are 47 days left until Halloween, which really puts things into perspective. On this date in 1998, MTV debuted Total Request Live. That was a countdown of the top 10 fan-requested music videos. That was pretty cool. In 2009, Kanye West apologized to Taylor Swift for interrupting her MTV acceptance speech. I remember seeing that. It was so awkward at the time. And checking a few celebrity birthdays if you're grabbing some lunch today. Say happy birthday to Wendy Thomas, of course, the namesake of Wendy's, turning 65 years old. If you're celebrating today, have a wonderful Monday, September 14th.
1: Spot FM weather for Summerside, a mix of sun and cloud today. We're looking at winds coming from the west at 20 to 40 this afternoon. There's a chance of a shower this afternoon. Highs 21, humidex 26. Mainly cloudy tonight, chance of a shower this evening, clearing near midnight. Winds from the northwest 30 to 50 and lows 11. On Tuesday, sunny. Winds from the north at 20, becoming light in the morning, high 17. Sunny on Wednesday, highs 19, and on Thursday, a mix of sun and cloud, highs 19 degrees.
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0: It is the Back in the Day replay. That was five. Pretty much wrapping things up. Not quite yet, though. Had something for you to think about for the last little bit. 25% of parents say their goal is to organize this before the end of the year. What do you think that could be? I was thinking like closets, maybe the car, your vehicle needs organizing. Thank goodness my husband takes care of that. It's actually their kids' toys. 25% of parents want to tidy up the toys. Do you remember, well, maybe you're too young for this, but I remember washing Lego that my kids used to play with. That stuff gets filthy. Enjoy the rest of your day. We'll be back in again tomorrow with your Back in the Day replay. Happy Monday.
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1: Spud FM weather for Summerside, a mix of sun and cloud today. We're looking at winds coming from the west at 20 to 40 this afternoon. There's a chance of a shower this afternoon. Highs 21, humidex 26. Mainly cloudy tonight, chance of a shower this evening, clearing near midnight. Winds from the northwest 30 to 50 and lows 11. On Tuesday, sunny. Winds from the north at 20, becoming light in the morning, high 17. Sunny on Wednesday, highs 19. And on Thursday, a mix of sun and cloud, highs 19 degrees.
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0: Featuring Daft Punk with I Feel It Coming. Good afternoon. Welcome to it. It is Monday, September 14th. It is the 257th day of the year. There are 108 days remaining until the end of the year. There are 47 days left until Halloween, and there are 102 days left until Christmas. We're getting into the double digits soon.
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1: Sabrina Carpenter with House Tour 102 Spud FM. We've got a weather check on the way. Looking like a pretty nice few days, sunshine wise. And those temperatures are hovering like close to 20. So not too bad. It's the middle of September. So it's pretty great. My birthday was on Saturday. I had a great time and I got a saxophone. So backstory, I'm a huge band nerd and I played flute and I played trombone in the school band. And then, my kind of a bucket list is to learn how to play all the wind instruments. So, my fella got me a saxophone, rented just to make sure that I stick with it. But yeah, I'll be playing Careless Whisper in no time.
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6: Spud FM weather for Summerside, a mix of sun and cloud today. We're looking at winds coming from the west at 20 to 40 this afternoon. There's a chance of a shower this afternoon. Highs 21, humidex 26. Mainly cloudy tonight, chance of a shower this evening, clearing near midnight. Winds from the northwest 30 to 50 and lows 11. On Tuesday, sunny. Winds from the north at 20, becoming light in the morning, high 17. Sunny on Wednesday, highs 19, and on Thursday, a mix of sun and cloud, highs 19 degrees.
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0: 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Before that, you heard Malcolm Todd, and we've got Felix Cartel and Sophie Simmons coming up after the break.
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1: 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Good afternoon. Welcome to Monday. Hope your weekend was wonderful. Don't forget, Back in the Day replay happens from noon until one weekdays right here on Spud FM, heading back to the 1990s, like the late 90s into the 2000s, where it's basically a mixtape or a burnt CD, depending on, you know, I think there was Passions. Do you remember Passions? I think it was early 2000s. Might have been a little later. I'll have to look it up now. Now I have that song in my head, which reminds me, I did burn that on a CD for my friend Georgina when I was in university. So yeah. That's what you get. You don't get Passions, but you get late 90s, early 2000s when you hit up the Back in the Day replay from noon until one weekdays right here on Spud FM.
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1: Wish I could call you last night. 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

0: Rolling in the Deep on 102 Spud FM. Did you hit up the movies this past weekend? If you did, you might have seen one of the top five. Coyote versus Acme was number five. Runner came in at number four. The Odyssey is still sitting pretty at 7.4 million in the number three spot. Spider-Man is down to number two. Practical Magic 2. There you go. Took in 30 million, 46 million overall so far on opening weekend. And the film costs about $75 million to produce. So little bit to go.
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4: Spud FM weather for Summerside, a mix of sun and cloud today. We're looking at winds coming from the west at 20 to 40 this afternoon. There's a chance of a shower this afternoon. Highs 21, humidex 26. Mainly cloudy tonight, chance of a shower this evening, clearing near midnight. Winds from the northwest 30 to 50 and lows 11. On Tuesday, sunny. Winds from the north at 20, becoming light in the morning, high 17. Sunny on Wednesday, highs 19, and on Thursday, a mix of sun and cloud, highs 19 degrees.
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0: Starboy, the weekend featuring Daft Punk. Before that, you heard Miley. Of course, she's dropped her name, so she is now Miley with Bass Persuades. We've got Alexander Stewart on the way.
1: Here we go. 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

0: Alexander Stewart, his problem instead. 102 Spud FM rolling into the 4 o'clock hour. Information update on the way. Here's Nicki Minaj.
1: Red wine. Let's go to the beach, each, let's go get a wave. They say what they gonna say. Have a drink, clink, found a Bud Light. Bad bitch like me, it's hot.

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1: Well, good afternoon. Statistics Canada is thanking all of us for filling out the 2026 census. In a release, they say they recorded a 98.4% national response rate, matching the 2016 high and topping 2021. Online responses rose 88.6% from 84.1%. That was 5 years ago. Well, the self-response rate hit a record 91.2%. The chief statistician thanking Canadians and partners for the strong participation that makes the data highly accurate and reliable. The agency says it'll release the first results on population and dwelling counts coming up on February 10th of next year, with further data expected to be released throughout the year. Well, a commuter is raising safety concerns at a busy bus transfer hub at the Royalty Crossing Mall in Charlottetown. Jenny Lynn says she worries someone will get hurt because the area keeps getting tighter and busier with traffic and pedestrians. She tells CBC, crosswalk markings are also poor and snow makes it worse in winter. The city of Charlottetown says it's aware of the congestion and the need for better passenger shelters. It says improvements are noted in its 10-year transit strategy, but detailed planning has not started. The city says any work requires collaboration with the mall's owner, the transit operator, and the province. A new Glasgow woman is warning others after two coyotes repeatedly entered her property and attacked her dog. Sarah Barron says one coyote recently followed her Jack Russell Terrier Isla to within 3 feet of her. She says the animal returned even after she shouted and made noise. Barron later found a puncture wound on Isla that required veterinary treatment. Wildlife ecologist says coyote activity increases in summer and fall as young animals leave their parents. Murray is suggesting islanders secure garbage, compost, bird seed, and pet food, and to try and scare coyotes away if they approach. In other news, Premier Rob Lance says he is outraged that a private company is offering doctor appointments to tourists for a fee. In a social media post, Lance writes that he's directed the health department to review PEIdoctor.com and find a way to stop it. He says islanders deserve no less. Now, the company charges from $229 for a virtual consult to $900 or more for a house call. The CEO tells media the service fills a gap and takes tourists out of emergency rooms. The opposition health critic, Gord McNeely, is accusing Lance of being out of touch and calls the practice inequitable, according to CBC. Peace bond application has been filed against a former New Brunswick police officer who worked as a school bus driver in Eastern PEI. The application was filed July 13th under Section 810.1 of the Criminal Code. That applies when there's reasonable fear someone will commit a sexual offense against a person under 16. Fredericton police say their special crimes unit investigated following a public complaint in November of last year. The man failed to appear at two hearings in Fredericton and an arrest warrant has been issued, according to the court. Island RCMP tell the Eastern Graphic the matter is purely a Fredericton police matter. Well, the official start to fall is still a couple of weeks away, but the Weather Network says it may hold good news for Canadians. Jen Nicholson explains.
2: The first official day of fall is September 22nd. Meteorologists credit the warm fall season to the El Nino pattern that's blanketing Canada this year, meaning the sea surface temperatures off the coast of South America are warmer than normal. In Atlantic Canada, temperatures should remain close to seasonal. However, cooler interruptions may be more noticeable through early fall. Atlantic hurricane activity has been well below normal through early September. However, the fall outlook shows late season systems still pose a risk. For MBS News, I'm Jen Nicholson.
1: Charlottetown's Ryan Blanchard is receiving the Governor General's Commendation for Bravery for rescuing a man from a rip current off Cavendish Beach. The Governor General's office says the recommendation or the commendation recognizes Blanchard's actions on September 7th of 2023 when he raced into the water to save then 85-year-old Stuart Woolner of Ottawa. Woolner, now 88, nominated Blanchard for the award, saying Blanchard put himself in danger to save a stranger and arrived just in time. Blanchard telling The Guardian he never sought recognition but appreciates the honor. In sports, the Blue Jays open a series hosting the Tigers. The Yankees are in Minnesota. The Red Sox are off. And the Monday night football game, it's the Broncos in Kansas City. Now you're up to date. I'm Sheldon McLeod.
3: Spud FM weather for Summerside, a mix of sun and cloud today. We're looking at winds coming from the west at 20 to 40 this afternoon. There's a chance of a shower this afternoon. Highs 21, humidex 26. Mainly cloudy tonight, chance of a shower this evening, clearing near midnight. Winds from the northwest 30 to 50 and lows 11. On Tuesday, sunny. Winds from the north at 20, becoming light in the morning, high 17. Sunny on Wednesday, highs 19. And on Thursday, a mix of sun and cloud, highs 19 degrees.
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0: 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Loving, I'm living, so we turn it up. Yeah, we turn it up.
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0: 102 Spot FM. That's Sean Desmond, Jamie Fine. Good evening. I've got your celebrity birthdays on the way. Lots of great music. And the average person does this 11 times per week. What is it? I'll share that answer in the 5 o'clock hour. The average person does this 11 times per week. What is it?
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0: 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If you are celebrating a birthday today, first of all, happy birthday to you. Let's see who you're celebrating with. You are celebrating with, well, Amy Winehouse would have been 43. Andrew Lincoln, Rick Grimes from The Walking Dead is 53. Nas is also 53. And Pope Leo the 14th is 71. If you're celebrating a birthday, happy birthday to you. Hope you have your cake and eat it too.
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3: Spud FM weather for Summerside, a mix of sun and cloud today. We're looking at winds coming from the west at 20 to 40 this afternoon. There's a chance of a shower this afternoon. Highs 21, humidex 26. Mainly cloudy tonight, chance of a shower this evening, clearing near midnight. Winds from the northwest 30 to 50 and lows 11. On Tuesday, sunny. Winds from the north at 20, becoming light in the morning, high 17. Sunny on Wednesday, highs 19, and on Thursday, a mix of sun and cloud, highs 19 degrees.
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0: 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Adela on the way, Lady Gaga information update coming at you, and I'll talk to you on the other side of Martin Garrix and Ed Sheeran.
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1: Well, good afternoon. The fire at Summerside Sunbank Solar Farm remains active as it enters week two with flare-ups and smoke still possible. The city says crews continue monitoring the blaze around the clock. The fire started September 7th when a battery ignited at the 30-hectare facility. The deputy mayor, Corey Snow, says firefighters are containing the fire to the battery array and are waiting for it to burn itself out. The city says there's no timeline for when that'll happen. Officials say they do not expect to reinstate a shelter-in-place notice unless conditions change. Residents sensitive to smoke are advised to limit outdoor activity near the facility or downwind from it. Charlottetown Council has voted 8-0 to keep the aging Queen Parkade open while it searches for a site for a fourth parkade. The 47-year-old Queen Street structure is in poor condition, according to an engineering report. Councillor Mitchell Tweel says it has about 3 years of useful life left, according to media reports. The city will later decide whether to rebuild the Queen Parkade or build a mixed-use structure with parking. The report estimates redevelopment could cost between $25 and $47.4 million, not including the fourth parkade. The Queen Street Parkade has 338 spaces and is full most days. Charlottetown Developer says a private road closed over major potholes was supposed to become public years ago. Jim Banks of APM says the city agreed in 2019 to take over John Yeo Drive after his firm briefly assumed ownership, but that never happened. Mayor Philip Brown has questioned how to address potholes on John Yeo Drive and Minna Jane Drive, which Banks' company owns. A section of John Yeo Drive with deep potholes remains closed to drivers. City spokesperson Jessica Bradley tells The Guardian preliminary talks occurred, but no agreement is reached, so the road stays private, and the owner must upgrade it to municipal standards before any transfer. A pub owner in Montague has filed a complaint to the town of Three Rivers about a member of the Montague Waterfront Development Corporation. Jody King, who owns the station pub with her husband, wants a third-party investigation into the conduct of a member of the MWDC during a town council meeting last month. She tells CBC a member of the corporation made comments on public Facebook pages using derogatory and inappropriate language as well as personal name-calling. The town appoints the corporation's board members, so they should be held to the same standard of how to behave themselves and how they interact with citizens and how they carry themselves. While not elected, the town's code of conduct bylaw does apply to members of committees and directors of controlled corporations established by council. The chief administrative officer, John Jameson, says the town is reviewing the complaint and will follow the process, the complaint process, as outlined in that bylaw. Well, diesel prices have soared across Canada, and experts are warning the jump will soon push up grocery costs. The national average hit $2.62 a liter over the weekend, more than a dollar higher than a year ago, and above the 2022 peaks. That's according to Natural Resources Canada. The Canadian Truck Operators Association says fuel is one of the biggest costs for trucking firms, and companies will pass the expense to consumers. Bank of Canada Governor Tiff Macklem says the ongoing U.S.-Israeli war with Iran is the main driver, and prolonged high oil prices risk spilling over into broader inflation. Supply shortages from the conflict, a Russian export ban, and maintenance at New Brunswick's Irving Refinery are all tightening diesel availability. Meantime, Canada's annual inflation rate held steady at 3% in August. Statistics Canada says slower gasoline price increases offset higher rent and travel costs. Gas prices rose 22.8% year over year, down from 25.7% in July. Rent increased 2.8%, up from 2.5% the month before. And grocery prices rose 2.8%, marking the first time since 2024 in July of that year that food inflation was below overall inflation. StatsCan says Nova Scotia came in at 5.1, New Brunswick at 4.6, and PEI at 4.4%. And those were the highest rates among the provinces. And Prime Minister Mark Carney is welcoming global investors to Toronto today for Canada's first ever investment summit. Hundreds of executives and asset managers are gathering to look at major projects in energy, infrastructure, and critical minerals. Carney says a number of deals have already been signed. He says Canada has what the world wants, and its greatest strength is trust. The summit is part of Carney's plan to attract $1 trillion in investment over 5 years. In sports, the Blue Jays open a series hosting the Tigers. The Yankees are in Minnesota. The Red Sox are off. And the Monday night NFL game, it's the Denver Broncos in Kansas City taking on the Chiefs. And now you're up to date. I'm Sheldon McLeod.
2: Spud FM weather for Summerside. Mainly cloudy tonight. Chance of a shower this evening. Clearing near midnight. Winds from the northwest 30 to 50 and lows 11. On Tuesday, sunny. North winds 20, becoming light in the morning. Highs 17. On Wednesday, sunny. Highs 19. And on Thursday, a mix of sun and cloud. Highs 19 degrees.
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1: 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That's Luis Fonsi, Daddy Yankee, Justin Bieber. Good evening. If you're on your way home from work, I hope you have a safe commute. If you're already at home, welcome to Monday evening. If you're still at the office or at work, hang in there. Hopefully you don't have too much longer to go. Going to take a little look back what happened on this day in history coming up. And the average person does this 11 times per week. What is it? The answer is tell a lie. Little fib in there.
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0: Dua Lipa and Levitating on 102 Spud FM. Let's take a little look back what happened on this day in history. It was on this day in 1814 that the Star Spangled Banner was written. On this day in, let's see, 1985, the Care Bears premiered in syndication. Love the Care Bears. On this day, also in 1985, also an amazing show, The Golden Girls premiered on NBC. It was on this day, in 2005 that Britney Spears gives birth to her first child, Sean Federline. It was on this day in 2009 that Patrick Swayze passed away. And it was on this day in 2021 that funny man Norm MacDonald passed away as well.
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5: But FM weather for Summerside. Mainly cloudy tonight. Chance of a shower this evening. Clearing near midnight. Winds from the northwest 30 to 50 and lows 11. On Tuesday, sunny. North winds 20, becoming light in the morning. Highs 17. On Wednesday, sunny. Highs 19. And on Thursday, a mix of sun and cloud. Highs 19 degrees.
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5: Spud FM weather for Summerside. Mainly cloudy tonight, chance of a shower this evening, clearing near midnight. Winds from the northwest 30 to 50 and lows 11. On Tuesday, sunny, north winds 20, becoming light in the morning, highs 17. On Wednesday, sunny, highs 19. And on Thursday, a mix of sun and cloud, highs 19 degrees.
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